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1: It's an honor and a privilege to be here.

I'd like to introduce you to an unsung hero who's been helping us out for very many years, and I have no idea what we would do without him. On keyboards, Mr. Spike Edney. En bloc. Right. This is a song which I wrote quite a few years ago with some friends, but it's never seen the light of day yet. And my excuse for singing it, I think, is just the best thing I have to offer. So here goes.

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1: No, myself as an artist, I'm just a musical prostitute, my dear.
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1: Let's do a run. 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Come on.
2: Okay.
1: Right.
2: Should we start with that old intro of a... And then you bring it in.
1: You should keep it flowing. Da da da da da da da
2: bong. 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Okay. Try again then.
3: This will be take two, take two.
2: One, two. One, two, three, four.

0: don't. 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
1: Wait a second. Wait. 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
0: Brian, don't try a different name because we might have to...
2: Oh, no.
0: Oh, fucking hell. We might have to edit. I mean...
3: What's the matter?
2: Oh, Brian's fucking around.
3: Brian! Hello. Ready for take?
0: You're swapping out. He's just swapped amps, he's cheating.
3: Okay, this will be take whatever it is, take four.
2: Okay,
0: one, two, three, four.

0: 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My small boy.
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2: No, I don't want to.
1: You don't want to?
2: No, hell's much better. Look at the interesting people that you're going to meet down there. Queen Radio Net.

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0: I'm a man with a one-track mind. 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
1: This is going to be take one.
2: Their cans are too loud.
1: Are they? I'll turn them down then.
3: It's just you who's too loud.
4: No, it's just him. It's just Roy talking so loud.
2: No, the bass is well.
3: Too much bass.
5: That sounds better. Try that.
1: Okay, this is a take. Take one.
4: Okay, before Brian's... Hang on. We must do this in a few takes, because...
3: Come on.
4: Brian's strings are getting old.
3: Yeah, my fingers are getting old too.
2: So am I.
3: Right.

0: Well, you'd bloody turn the bass down.
1: Why
0: did?
2: Well, is that a fade out at the end?
3: Yes.
0: Yes.
2: Come and have a listen.
1: Let's have a listen.
3: Hmm.
0: I didn't do anything wrong, did I?
3: No.
4: Oh, sir.
3: Yes,
4: sir. Oh, we're doing that. Do two of those.
5: All right.
4: That's twice. All right, yeah, okay.
5: Right. Supposed to be professional. I've got to go up there.
3: Yeah, you can do that. Let's start from the top, please.
4: One, two, three.

0: Freddie fucking Mercury.
1: You're a legend, Fred.
0: You're bloody right I am. We're all legends. But you're right, I am a legend.
2: Queen Radio Net.
3: It's so you. You're the one that's burning me upside down and up. So you. You're the one running hot and cold, then not showing up.

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1: Can we come now to your producer, Roy Thomas Baker?
2: Roy half-produced the first album, and then he went on to become our full producer. And I think Night at the Opera was the last one, and we co-produced it with him.
1: Freddie, did you select him, or did EMI provide him?
3: Well, it was through Trident, really.
4: It was all through Trident, yeah.
3: Because in the early days, you know, the first album, and then we had they stuck us with John Anthony, didn't they, as well? And we didn't really get on with him, so we gave him the elbow after one album. And then we did the second album with, you know, with Roy and Robin Cable.
2: Yeah, Trident was quite a mecca for producers at the time, because I remember sort of all of Bowie's most successful stuff was done with Ken Scott there.
4: Yeah.
1: Let's have another track from Sheer Heart Attack. This is In the Lap of the Gods.
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0: Queen Diary on this day in history.
1: Hello, today is June 10th. Here are some dates from Queen history. 1982, Queen appeared on Top of the Pops with Las Palabras de Amor. 1986, A Kind of Magic album reached No. 1 in UK charts. 1991, Brian appeared on radio in Toronto, Canada. Played Tie Your Mother Down, Crazy Little Thing Called Love and Stone Cold Crazy. 2022, Queen plus Adam Lambert played live at the Palau Sant Jordi, Barcelona, Spain. It was Queen Diary by AI Voice Nate, Queen Radio Net.
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1: The story behind the song, Cool Cat. Music journalist Daryl Easley once wrote of this song, "Hot Space tracks such as Cool Cat are now viewed as the apogee of how far Queen had drifted from their roots. The song had a slinky, soulful groove, complete with a sleek bass line and a lazy Nile Rodgers-style rhythm guitar. Many fans hated it. Still polarizing opinion even today, with many fans having greatly warmed to it, Cool Cat appeared on the B-side of the third single to be released from the 1982 Hot Space album, Las Palabras de Amor, in June of that year, and was the first of a small number of songwriting collaborations between John and Freddie. It is also distinguished by the fact that only these two contributed to its recording, which took place in the latter part of 1981. Cool Cat seems to me to be the ultimate chillax on a sleepy summer day song. John organised the drum machine, keyboards, guitar and, of course, bass, on which he uses the slap technique. Freddie apparently makes a contribution on the synthesizer and goes into full falsetto mode for the vocal. The track has become famous for being the other Bowie collaboration, supplementing Under Pressure, but the one that ultimately never was. Bowie recorded some backing vocals, a few lines of bum bum bum to be precise, along with a small spoken word part, which, once he was told they were being included on the final album release, he asked to have removed as he wasn't happy with them. The request was last minute and, as a new pressing was necessary, resulted in a delay to the release of the album. Cool Cat is the penultimate track on the second side, immediately preceding Under Pressure, as if this was always intended to be a Bowie-flavoured finale. The song's lyrics are quite intriguing in their simplicity, slick rhyme scheme, and suitability for the genre. The narrator addresses an unknown person, possibly a dancer, due to the line, "tapping on the toe with a new hat," who seems to have caused the narrator some emotional hurt, messing with the beat of my heart, has had a failed stab at the top rung of fame, and is now advised to slow down. French singer Juliette Armanet recorded a cover version in 2018 with lyrics in French, although the two words of the title remain in English. This is Alison Sezzi for Queen Radio Net.

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1: Radio One News. Queen arrived for six dates as part of their European tour, their first live appearances, in fact, for 2.5 years. Well, 1984's stage show from Queen may be a little more restrained than in the past, because lead singer Freddie Mercury is still recovering from a leg injury earlier in the year. Freddie spent the last few months in Munich, West Germany, working on a solo album, and the rest of the band recently joined him there to rehearse for the tour. Well, Newsbeat's been there too, and first we asked Freddie Mercury whether he's looking forward to performing live again.
2: I think this tour, for me anyway, is going to be slightly special because we've stayed away from touring for about 2 years. So, before, I think touring became too much of the norm, and I found myself in a rut. That's why I was the first one to actually decide that I wanted something like 6 months away from all the entire music industry. Now, after 2 years, I think it's going to be a breath of fresh air, especially for me. My solo project is the other thing. I mean, sort of side by side. I mean, doing a tour is one thing, but I'm going to come back to my solo project, and that's excited me quite a bit. I was hoping to actually finish it before the tour, but I ran out of time, and so I've got to come back just before Christmas and finish it.
3: Tell us a bit about the solo album. Will it bear any resemblance to a Queen album?
2: Yes and no. There's bound to be people saying that, yeah, that sounds like Queen. But I mean, I'm not afraid of that. It's just that I want a batch of songs that sound good or good enough than the way I choose them, and to the best of my capabilities, I'm going to do a solo album.
3: The shows, of course, come to Britain within the next few weeks. Does playing Britain mean anything special to you at all, or is it just another big gig now?
2: London, I find very, I find it frightening, because I think it's the familiarity of it all. It's where we started and everything, and I like playing there, but I hate it at the same time.
3: Are you actually looking forward to going out on stage and performing again?
2: I'm looking forward to this tour. The only thing that I'm worried about is my legs. I mean, I sort of, I had a bit of a mishap with it about 2 months ago. There are certain things I don't think I can do that, and I like to be sort of 100% fit when I'm doing these things. And I'm just worried because I mean, there are times where if I move too fast or whatever, it just seems to sort of snap. In a way, I just don't want to let people down, and I don't want to let the rest of the group down, and myself, because, I mean, I know the things that are expected of me, and, I mean, I'd love my leg to be, 100%, but maybe it's just me being a bit paranoid. Maybe after the first couple of nights, I'll be all right.
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2: Dark City, so different from the town square. The magic world of my childhood had fled, bound together by a love of our common history. Our culture, our country, our people.
3: Our culture, our country, our people.
2: Something stirred deep inside.

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Shaking hands with history. The struggle is my life. I will continue fighting.

0: this is the guitar that came with us into the jungle. I thought it'd be a good idea because it wouldn't be affected by the damp. It's kind of metal. But it has a very kind of mournful sound, and I've become very attached to it. And this is a song which we actually sang in the jungle because it was written by Virginia McKenna herself, the founder of Born Free. She wrote this beautiful little song about 30 years ago, and it never really saw the light of day. When we all met up, she said it would be fantastic if Kerry would sing it. Can you do an arrangement to make that happen? So we set about it, and we actually surprised her in the middle of the jungle one night around the campfire and sang it to her, which I think is on film, so you may see that one day. The song is Nothing, really has changed, and we're going to show you a little bit of footage which will perhaps make you think a little bit about wild animals, not just wild animals in Africa, but wild animals right here around us. Want to add anything?
1: I think
0: I've talked myself out of one of my

0: Queen Diary on this day in history.
1: Hello, today is June 10th. Here are some dates from Queen history. 1982, Queen appeared on Top of the Pops with Las Palabras de Amor. 1986, a kind of magic album reached first in UK charts. 1991, Brian appeared on radio in Toronto, Canada. Played Tie Your Mother Down, Crazy Little Thing Called Love and Stone Cold Crazy. 2022, Queen plus Adam Lambert played live at the Palau Sant Jordi, Barcelona, Spain. It was Queen Diary by AI Voice Nate, Queen RadioNet.
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0: Oh dear, I'll try and do it without that note. I'll do this. So it goes 1, 2, 3, 4.
1: Well, no, there's no point counting.
2: Yeah, all right.
0: Okay.
1: It's not counting, is it? Okay,
0: sorry, I didn't realise.
2: Well, let's take now.
0: All right, take N. Take N minus 1.

0: we end?
1: Brian, you scraped your guitar at the very end.
2: Oh, I see what you mean. Oh, when it's finished.
0: Yeah, right.
1: Right.
2: Right. Right.
3: The end, Brian.
1: Affirmative. Take, three. Yeah, it's
0: three, isn't it? Shut up, Brian.
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5: Bohemian Rhapsody spent 9 weeks at number one in Britain, something that had not happened for over 20 years. The track of epic proportions, it was 7 minutes long, finally gave Queen the stature in Britain that they'd already enjoyed elsewhere.
6: The whole of the first section was recorded as the first section, the rock section at the end was recorded as the rock section, and the middle section were just sort of hits of drums now and again, and basically edits, and we just lengthened that middle section depending on what vocals were put in, because Freddie would come up with amazing ideas. He'd walk in and sort of say, oh, that's new vocal ideas. We stick a few Galileos in here and things like that. And so Galileos became identifiable. That middle section got longer and longer and longer. We added bits of blank tape on it to make it longer. But it was done actually in three sections, and it was done. The actual basic recording was done over a 2-day period of the basic backing track. The upper section, obviously, was done over more like a 7-day period of, you know, we talk about 10 to 12 hours a day, continual singing and also continual laughing, because it was really quite funny to do that. It was funny. I mean, we were all in hysterics when it was being recorded. I mean, it was funny. It really is a very, very funny section. It took getting on for 2 days to mix the thing as well. That's not even counting all the overdubs with the guitars. Imagine the overdub with the guitars as well. I would say that track on its own took getting on for 3 weeks, because it's guitar overdubs, the basic vocal overdubs, the centre section, because it is three songs. It's three songs merged together to make this track. And it was, I would say, definitely counting the mixing time and everything else, definitely, I would say, over 3 weeks.
5: Despite the success and acclaim of both album and single, Baker and Queen parted company, although he returned to them 3 years later to produce another album, Jazz.
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Coachella, thank you for coming out today. Thank you for being here. But if you have not known any songs tonight, well, you're living under a rock because we just played Bohemian Rhapsody. But if you have not known any of my songs tonight, I hope you know a couple words to this one. It has changed my life this year, and I hope you enjoy Beautiful Things.

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1: Hello, today is June 10th. Here are some dates from Queen history. 1982, Queen appeared on Top of the Pops with Las Palabras de Amor. 1986, a kind of magic album reached No. 1st in UK charts. 1991, Brian appeared on radio in Toronto, Canada. 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
1: It's not bloody widgets we're making. We can't just reproduce Killer Queen.
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0: We call the album A Night at the Opera. No, don't misunderstand, darling. It's a rock and roll record with the scale of opera, the pathos of Greek tragedy, the wit of Shakespeare, the unbridled joy of musical theatre. It's a musical experience.
1: Yeah.
0: Rather than just another record. Something for everyone, something... Something that will make people feel belongs to them. We're mixed genres, we're cross boundaries, we're speaking bloody tongues if we want to.
2: No, there's no musical ghetto that could contain us.
0: That's it.
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5: Good evening, beautiful Wembley folks! Wow, what an amazing evening of love and music. Thank you for being here and thank you for sharing all this stuff. I'd like to sing you a little song. I'd like to play you a little song. And I did not write this song. It was written by a young boy called Freddie Mercury. And in 1986, we were on this exact spot singing this song together. And in 1992, exactly 30 years ago, we said goodbye to Freddie in a style similar to this. So I know that Freddie would be very happy to use this song to honor Taylor Hawkins. But here's the deal, I don't sing this song. We all sing this song together, okay?

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What do you think if every one of us uses our lights? Give me all your lights, give me all your phones. Let's light up Wembley Stadium for Taylor Hawkins!

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1: With David Bowie, when we did that thing, that was exactly that way. We didn't plan anything or whatever. He just happened to be in town. We're friends, and he just kept popping into the studio, and we were jamming to some of his songs and ours, and we had a few bottles of wine and things, and we suddenly said, why don't we try something totally new? And out jailed this song. I remember David halfway through said, my God, I think it's called Fire. I mean, let's take it. So suddenly it then became a worthwhile project. Before, we were just fooling around, and I said, let's grab this while it's happening, because if we come back tomorrow, we would probably go our separate ways and not think about it. So we just carried on. It was virtually like a 24-hour session. We just kept at it and finally got the crux of the song. And then when we knew that it was going to do something, we sort of worked on it another day. And then

0: Freddie was talking yesterday about the I Want to Break Free video. You might remember he said that it hadn't gone down particularly well in the States, and I wondered if the idea of failure, and failure in America in specifics, bothered him at all.
1: I think we've got to a stage where we will do whatever we want. And I think that's the best way of doing it, because I hate to conform and pander to even public tastes, or as far as record company people are concerned. I mean, it's... Because I was thinking about that a couple of days ago in terms of, and I thought, my God, we were outrageous and innovative in the days of Bohemian Rhapsody, and that's why it worked. For us to start pandering to people's tastes and saying that this is what they want would be such a backlash. I mean, or in terms of, my God, I mean, that's what we did before, and that's how we made it, and that's how we're going to actually stay. And so we're going to do things against the grain, against people's ideas or whatever, and if they like it, they like it. But we're not afraid of the fact that we're doing things. It's like we don't jump on bandwagon or, okay, this is modern or whatever, let's do it. No, we do it with a Queen stamp on everything. But we're aware, we're not stupid. I mean, we don't just churn out the same stuff that we did like 5 or 6 years ago. We're aware, that's we're in tune with what's going on, and that's the way I like to live. So I mean, I remember that we had an album called Hot Space which died a death in America, and everybody said, whereas Queen took a big risk, now they'll know that that's not what they should do. And in fact, I said that if that's what I want to do, I'll do it.
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very special song. This is a new song from our forthcoming album. It hasn't quite been recorded yet. Anyway, a song called You Take My Breath Away.

0: Queen Diary on this day in history.
1: Hello, today is June 10th. Here are some dates from Queen history. 1982, Queen appeared on Top of the Pops with Los Palabras de Amor. 1986, a kind of magic album reached first in UK charts. 1991, Brian appeared on radio in Toronto, Canada. Play Tie Your Mother Down, Crazy Little Thing Called Love and Stone Cold Crazy. 2022, Queen plus Adam Lambert played live at the Palau Sant Jordi, Barcelona, Spain. 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

0: Well, let me introduce you now to the members of Queen. 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
1: Queen live in Budapest, Hungary on the 27th of July, 1986. This was the biggest rock concert behind the Iron Curtain. The concert was filmed by 17 of the best Hungarian cameramen on 35mm cameras, which makes it, quality-wise, a far better video than Wembley. Unfortunately, many songs were edited or even omitted on the official release. The Hungarian film company deleted the unused footage, so the latest release, called Hungarian Rhapsody, is edited in the same way as the original release. It's still definitely worth getting. Apart from the Hungarian folk song that Freddie sings after Love of My Life, this concert basically offers a standard Magic Tour setlist. The band said they lost money on this gig, but for them it was mainly a challenge that was absolutely worth it.
2: Tonight, for the first time ever, this is a very special song from Queen to you.

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2: 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It's called Death on Two Legs Now.

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1: The story behind the song, Tie Your Mother Down. In his review of the A Day at the Races album on its release in 1976, Melody Maker music critic Harry Doherty stated, "Written by Brian May, this is the hardest rocking song Queen have possibly recorded since Liar. It'll shake the dandruff out of your hair with the guitar pumping out heavy chords, bass and drums simultaneously thumping out quick beats, and Mercury producing a forceful vocal and joined by Taylor on the chorus. A testament to good earthy boogie." Earthy is an appropriate word, actually. This song is all about the carnal desires of a teenager towards his girlfriend, a school babe, whose parents and family in general are standing in the way of his plans. There are indications that the family are quite disharmonious, sniping and grousing going on all night, and they certainly don't like him. The feeling's clearly mutual, but the violent propositions are all to be taken with a very large pinch of salt, of course. Doherty's mention of Freddie's song Liar is quite appropriate, as the origins of Tie Your Mother Down go back to a similar time. On Tenerife in September 1970, taking a break from work for his doctoral thesis in astrophysics, Brian composed the No Frills riff, which he stated was inspired by Irish guitarist Rory Gallagher, who played with blues rock band Taste in the late 60s. The track's use of slide work on the guitar, achieved in this case with one made of glass, also adds to this blues rock flavour. The words Tie Your Mother Down just occurred to Brian at the time as a joke, but they met with the approval of Freddie, who revealed that they had some personal significance for him. In an interview with Kenny Everett on Capital Radio in November 1976, Freddie also said that Brian must have been in a vicious mood, trying to compete with him over Death on Two Legs on the previous A Night at the Opera album, which is ironic considering Brian's original misgivings about the lyrics of that song. There's no doubt that Tie Your Mother Down had an immediate audience impact. In a warm-up to the free concert in Hyde Park in September 1976, the band performed it at the Edinburgh Festival, where, according to one account, it had people off their seats and jigging in the aisles. In early 1977, Freddie revealed in an interview with Circus magazine that the performance at Hyde Park took place even before he'd recorded his part for the album. He stated, "I was able to come to grips with the song in front of an audience before I had to cut the vocal. Being a very raucous track, it worked well for me." In fact, Brian and Roger performed it again at Hyde Park alongside the Foo Fighters almost a full 30 years afterwards, having also done so at the Paul Rodgers collaboration concert there the previous year. On the Queen tour supported by Thin Lizzy in the US in early 1977, Doherty described how the chugging new opening track, which was also Queen's new single, was preceded by the magnificent Oriental riff, which also precedes the song as it opens the album itself. He was referring here to the melodic spiral staircase loop that both opens and closes the album. This didn't appear on the single, however, when it was released as the second one from the album in March 1977. Tie Your Mother Down subsequently featured in every tour for the rest of the band's live career with Freddie. Afterwards, its continued inclusion in live performances was launched as the opener at the tribute concert with deafening flash bombs, as described by music journalist Paul Elliott, and Joe Elliott, no relation, I believe, of Def Leppard, wearing one of John's old T-shirts, taking over the lead vocal, with Slash later joining in on guitar. It was played by Brian at numerous gigs, among them those with Kerry Ellis, where it was sometimes performed in original rock format and sometimes as an acoustic number, and also with Roger, for example with Spike Edney's SAS band, at We Will Rock You after shows, at the Queen and Paul Rodgers gigs, and then there was another performance with the Foo Fighters in Camden in 2011. Finally, it has appeared as a constant offering in Queen's collaboration with Adam Lambert, which started the following year. This is Alison Sezzi for Queen.

0: Oh, he's so clever and brave and heroic.
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1: So how do the rest of you get rid of the frustrations as the three of you maybe would like to tour? Do you then think, we'll have to go and play somewhere else?
2: We've always done things that we've all wanted to do. And we can't, you know, possibly go on tour if one of us isn't keen. It would be as cheating, really. In the meantime, you know, I hope that this Queen record is well accepted, and it'll be interesting. This is a very funny stage. We've just finished the record, and so we don't really know. We're a little bit shell-shocked, you know. We've been in the studio for a year, and so it's probably not the best time to sort of ask us, because we've got no perspective on it.
1: Right, John, any more Morris Minors in the pipeline?
3: Or? Yes, there is one, I'm afraid. but apart from that, I have no plans at the moment. We've just spent a whole year in the studio. We're absolutely, I feel actually quite exhausted by it. I mean, it's been a long, hard slog, and even doing this interview is worse, but...
1: Come on, you've had a nice skiing holiday in between.
3: Oh, well, it was 5 days, 6 days. that was more exhausting than being in the studio. So at the moment, it's like take a break, going away for Easter with the family and then see what happens. But I have no plans at all after that.
1: John has no plans.
3: Well, no, not really, no.
1: All right, that's nice.
3: I'm open for offers. I'll put that in the Melody Maker.
1: We should have said that. It is quite so
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0: Queen Diary on this day in history.
1: Hello, today is June 10th. Here are some dates from Queen history. 1982, Queen appeared on Top of the Pops with Las Palabras de Amor. 1986, A Kind of Magic album reached No. 1 in UK charts. 1991, Brian appeared on radio in Toronto, Canada. Play Tie Your Mother Down, Crazy Little Thing Called Love and Stone Cold Crazy. 2022, Queen plus Adam Lambert played live at the Palau Sant Jordi, Barcelona, Spain. It was Queen Diary by AI Voice Nate, Queen Radio Net.
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0: 4.
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1: That's twice.
2: All
1: right. Yeah. Okay.
2: Right. It's supposed to be professional. I've got to go up there.
3: Yeah, you can do that. Let's start from the top, please.
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the call.

You know something? There's been a lot of rumors lately about a certain band or Queen. And the rumors are that we're going to split up. What do you think? They're talking from here. My apologies, but I say what I want. You know what I mean? So forget those rumors, we're gonna stay together until we fucking will die, I'm sure. Queen Radio Net.

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1: So I'm very excited to be joined by Brian May. I mean, there's so many ways to describe you, Brian. I was kind of thinking, well, we could always go guitarist and singer and composer and member of Queen, astrophysicist. But now, if we've got this book now, we can add stereoscopic photographer to the mix.
2: Yes, stereoscopist, you could say.
1: Is that how it is? Stereoscopist?
2: Or 3D aficionado.
1: Yeah. I love it. I love this new book. And I get the impression that this book is really the result of having a bit of time in COVID.
2: It's all about that, really, yes. And it grew as a concept. My lovely publicist who's here, Nicole, actually had the idea in the beginning, you know, let's get people to send in their pictures of what's happening to them in lockdown and things that are inspiring them in lockdown. And we thought it would be just, you know, a couple of weeks, let's get a few things. But it was a deluge of pictures, amazing pictures. And we had a job whittling it down to the, I think it's about 200 pictures in the book. But well over 100 stereo photographers from all around the world have contributed. And they're all amateurs. They're not professional photographers, but they're all people who have just taken it up as a passion, same as I did. And a lot of them don't even have a stereo camera. They just have their iPhone or whatever, and they go click, click.
1: Can I just say, if you're listening and you're wondering what on earth is stereoscopy, it's kind of making a photograph 3D, isn't it?
2: It's 3D, yeah. It was called stereoscopy in Victorian times, which was when it was invented. The 1850s, it was a massive explosion, something on the level of the internet now. You're talking about London Stereoscopic Company having shops in London that were selling a million stereo views on their shelves. It was an enormous thing. So the first time people had been able to see tea planting in China or the Great Pyramids or India or whatever. It was incredible to the Victorians. And they loved all the same stuff that we love. They loved personalities. There was lots of stereos of politicians and actors and actresses, all sorts of stuff, wonderful landscapes. Big revival in 1950 or so when you got Viewmaster came along. I think we've all had Viewmasters when we were kids. And you've got things like Mighty Mouse in stereo and and then it was called 3D. That's when the word 3D comes along. Yeah. Three-dimensional, it's short for three-dimensional. And of course now, recently we've had Avatar, which really is the pinnacle of what can be done in 3D. I think James Cameron absolutely got it right, and he's coming out with a new one soon. Can't wait.
1: Are you a decent photographer yourself?
2: I try. You know, I've taken pictures all my life. My dad taught me how to develop my own pictures and print them in the darkroom, and it's one of the most magical things ever. So that got me into it. But strange enough, I was the one who got us into stereo photography because he didn't know about it. My dad knew all about photography, but he sort of missed out on the 3D thing. And as soon as I combined that, he was hooked as well. He became a 3D photographer. Gosh. Anybody can do it. It's really simple.
1: Do you know what? You are so busy at the moment, especially with, you know, just recently, the new track coming out, the new Queen song as well. I mean, Face It Alone, everyone has loved it. Was that something that you'd planned to do, or was it genuinely just kind of something that you decided on doing this year?
2: It's a genuine rediscovery, really, because we'd been through all these tapes before and we thought, well, anything that isn't close to finished, perhaps we should just leave. And then this time when we went through, we'd been constructing the box set of the Miracle. It's like the whole Miracle sessions. And once we really started to look, there was all kinds of stuff in there which had never been heard. And this is one of them. I mean, it's actually a fragment. I'm sure if we'd worked on it, to its completion at the time, it would have been longer and more involved. It would have had all sorts of different, probably turned into Bohemian Rhapsody type of thing. Who knows? But as it is, we weren't tempted to go back and play on it. I think that would have kind of spoiled the magic of it. So what you hear was all done in 1989, is it? We just mixed it nice. Our boys did a great job of kind of rescuing it. But you hear us all in the studio together. And for me even, you know, I got quite emotional when I heard it nicely presented, when they'd done a nice mix of it. And yeah, you hear Freddie singing and he's playing the piano and Deaky's there with his bass. I'm there putting in a guitar solo, probably as a bridge to the next verse, which never happened.
1: Yeah.
2: And Roger's there doing his thing, you know, hitting things, like Roger does.
1: Do you know what? It's just such a lovely, lovely track as well. And It's just, did you love the fact the fans reacted so well to it? Was it? It must have been nice for you, because also there'll be new fans that weren't around when you were releasing original material.
2: That's right, yeah. And I get a buzz. I get just the same buzz as the fans, I think. Just hearing Freddie's voice that intimately, it's quite nice that there's not much on the track. You know, it's very sparse, so there's lots of room for it to breathe, and you can hear every little kind of movement of Freddie's voice box and his mouth moving. You know, it's quite incredible to hear, and it is very emotional, I think. And the song is emotional too. It's a very kind of bear it all song. There's more. There is more on the box set. So if you get the Miracle Sessions, there's at least, I think, 6 tracks which you won't have heard before.
1: Will you release them individually as well?
2: I guess so. I don't know. I don't know if we would release any more singles. I don't think singles are quite what they used to be. You know, I think we'd rather probably people got into the whole sessions. And the reason I like the sessions so much is because you feel like you're a fly on the wall. You can hear us chatting and laughing and trying out things, making mistakes. I think people enjoy that. It's like watching. I watched the Beatles thing on Netflix, you know, Let It Be. And I love that, just seeing all the stuff that went on. You get that kind of feeling listening to the Miracle Sessions, I think. It's us in our, kind of in our prime, working together, having fun, arguing. But out of it comes some gems. You know, there was a lot of chemistry there.
1: Do you know what? With Face It Alone, I only because I was preparing for this, I was reading an interview that Rami Malek had done, and he was saying that he believed that you guys should have done a Bond song. And it kind of it's like, actually, that's a good point. But this does feel like it could have been a Bond song.
2: You know, a few people have said that, yeah. It's a shame.
1: Well, it could still happen.
2: Yeah. It's odd, actually, because I know Michael Wilson very well, who's one of the archetypal, I was going to say ancient, I can't call him ancient. He's one of the original, him and Broccoli are the original producers of James Bond, and I've known him for years, but I've never really had the temerity to go up and say, why don't you give us a Bond theme? It's just never happened. It could happen. It could have, and it could have.
1: I kind of feel like it should. I mean, such an iconic British band associated with such a British kind of franchise, it would make sense.
2: Well, maybe this is it. Who knows? Yeah, it does kind of sound that way, doesn't it?
1: Yeah, I definitely think it would. Talking of Rami Malek as
2: well. Good title. Yeah, Face It Alone. Good Bond title. I will talk to Michael Wilson. I think he's coming to my launch tonight.
1: I think that's brilliant. I love it.
2: Sorry, I interrupted you.
1: That's all right. That's all right. Obviously, Bohemian Rhapsody was so huge. The other thing that I uncovered was that you have spoken about potentially exploring what might happen next. Is that true? Would you consider doing another film just about the remaining members of the band?
2: We would if we'd find the right script, yeah. I mean, it actually took 12 years to get that script together. I mean, we didn't write it, but we worked with writers for a long time trying to make sure that we did Freddie justice and we didn't overblow him and we didn't bias it in any direction and that it told the truth and that it was entertaining. So it took a long time and I think we have to thank Peter Morgan for the kind of heart of the film. I don't know if you know, Peter Morgan wrote The Crown and a lot of other amazing stuff. He's an incredible writer. He had one of the first goes at writing the script, and he made a breakthrough. He said, this film is about family. He said, you guys were a family, and the film is about one of the family needing a break, needing to get out and flex his muscles, be on his own. He goes out there and finds he doesn't like it that much, and he comes back to the family and people are reunited. He said, that's your film. And I think, you know, we actually didn't accept his script, which is a bit scandalous, isn't it, really, Peter Morgan? We went round a lot of other routes and eventually came back to some of his ideas. But I think that's the essence of the film. We were family. Freddie was family to us, and it was hard to kind of let him go. But there was a time when it was right for him to come back.
1: Yeah.
2: That's why the film affects you, I think, because we were kind of closer as families than any of our kind of birth families, you know.
1: I love the film. In fact, I played golf this summer with Gwilym Lee, who plays you.
2: I love Gwilym. Isn't he amazing?
1: Do you think he played you well?
2: Oh, he's stupendous. We spent some time together because he plays guitar, and he said, I want to find out how you play guitar. So we spent some time sort of swapping licks and stuff, and I showed him how I do various things. What I didn't realize was all the time we were doing that, he was clocking me and my mannerisms, my voice, the whole thing. And when he'd done the takes for the film, I actually showed it to my kids. I showed him a rough cut of the film. My kids are quite big now. But they said, oh, it's really good. And the guy who plays you is really good. But obviously you did the voice, right, Dad? And I went, no, Gwilym did the voice. I mean, he fooled them. So I think he's great. It's
1: pretty impressive.
2: Yeah, they were a wonderful team. We were so lucky to have those guys.
1: Yeah.
2: They became us. And some of the stuff you see in the film, they improvised. It's not all script. A lot of it's script, again, but they got so into being us that in some of those scenes where, when we're arguing, they're sort of, it's happening for real.
1: Yeah. Loved it. I really did. And no, we've got to discuss one other thing that happened this year, which, by the way, we were all going, what's he going to do? Is he going to be on the roof? I'm obviously talking about the Platinum Jubilee. You did open the show and you did get raised up on a platform.
2: Yeah, that's me, isn't it? That's what I do.
1: Is that in your contract now, whatever I do?
2: Seems to be.
1: I must be elevated somehow.
2: Yeah, I have to be elevated. Yeah, it was fun. I love that stuff, I must say. And I love the planning and the staging of kind of making a spectacle. And if Freddie had been around right now, I'm sure I would have been doing it for him, because he should have been up there, you know. But it's enjoyable doing it for myself. And it started off, obviously, on Buckingham Palace roof for the other Jubilee, the Golden Jubilee. And it's fun just getting the ideas and putting them together, because somebody has to write it, obviously. And in the case of the Golden Jubilee, I wrote that fanfare for the orchestra and the bit where the guitar comes in. And obviously I didn't write God Save the Queen, but I wrote that arrangement for it. And then I just had to play it, which was pretty hair-raising, because everybody knows what it ought to sound like, you know. But for this, I thought, well, what do people want to hear? If we're going to open the show, what's the most distinctive thing? It's got to be...
1: And then you had the Queen and Paddington tapping their saucers along.
2: Yeah. Well, that was the icing on the cake, really. And I did ask for something like... I didn't ask for Paddington Bear, but I did say, look, here's a demo of what we could do. We could have the marching band, the Coldstream Guards, and whatever, you know, doing the percussion, and we can come out of that. But wouldn't it be great if we had, for instance, the Queen tapping her pencil or something like that? So I kind of gave this idea to anyone who was interested, you know, my chaps, the BBC, the producers of the show and everything, and they went very silent. And it was like, well, you know, we'll see what we can do. We have ideas too, and whatever, you know, we can't tell you what we're going to do. So I'm kind of stuck with our demo of what we're going to do, but we don't know what they're going to do. It's an odd situation. Until the night before the show, they said, actually, we did get the Queen.
1: The night before, wow.
2: Yeah, but they got her to tap the spoon instead of the pencil, which I thought was great. And they got Paddington Bear. I mean, what more can you ask for?
1: It was brilliant. So I now need to know what you're going to do for the coronation, because I'm assuming you'll be elevated on some platform somewhere in London yet again.
2: I don't know. I can't assume that we'll be asked. It would be lovely if we could do something.
1: Yeah.
2: Yeah. Honestly, they're very hair-raising, those experiences, because it is live. It's completely live. So if you screw it up, you would screw up in front of a billion people.
1: But you have performed to so many huge crowds like that throughout your whole career. What's the most nerve-wracking, the most terrifying of all those shows?
2: The roof of Buckingham Palace.
1: Okay.
2: Because it was a complete one-off and nobody had ever done it, and it was completely live, and I couldn't hear the orchestra very easily. They were miles away, and it was all going to be out of sync if I could hear them. So we had to devise ways of us hearing the same core time signature. I had a conductor who I couldn't see very well, and I'm on top of the roof and anything can go wrong. I've got a wire that came up through the palace which did go wrong, so I couldn't hear anything about half an hour before the show. It was utterly terrifying, and I'll never be the same again. But you kind of face the fear, you have to. It's a life-changing experience, that stuff. Yeah, people used to say, were you afraid of falling off the roof? No, I was afraid of looking an idiot in front of a billion people.
1: Oh, you didn't. You did it brilliantly. So that's the great thing. I've got to ask you as well, because we love Adam Lambert and Queen. I mean, he's superb. Will you be doing any unique new material with Adam?
2: I think the honest answer is I don't know. We have kicked things around on a sort of trial basis. But nothing's happened yet. We haven't felt right about it yet. I think we're so consumed with the live show, it just kind of, it becomes everything for us when we're together. And Adam is such an amazing performer. I mean, he truly is, Yeah, you know, I used to call him the, I still call him the gift from God, the GFG, because where would you find a voice like that and a personality like that and a performer like that and someone who can engage the audience without being Freddie? You know, he doesn't have to try to sort of emulate Freddie. He just is what he is, and he's incredible. So we're so lucky to have this guy who can do all that, and you can give him anything. I can't think of another person who could do that. And you can take little pieces out of some obscure Queen album and say, you want to try this? And Adam will go, yeah, I'll try that. And it'll be great.
1: Brian, thank you so much.
2: Thank you, Jenny. Amazing.
1: So lovely to chat. And honestly, the book's brilliant. So good luck with it as well.
2: Brilliant. Thank you.
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1: Hello, today is June 10th. 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Played Tie Your Mother Down, Crazy Little Thing Called Love and Stone Cold Crazy. 2022, Queen plus Adam Lambert played live at the Palau Sant Jordi, Barcelona, Spain. 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

0: I got a feeling I should be doing alright. Doing alright.
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1: Queen live at the Hammersmith Odeon in London on the 24th of December 1975. This was a special one-off concert that was broadcasted live on BBC Two's Old Grey Whistlers TV show. It was broadcasted on radio and TVs many times in later years and became the most heavily bootlegged Queen show ever. The band had to cut down the length of their set for TV, so some of the songs are missing and some may be in a different position than was usual for the A Night at the Opera tour. Three of the band members later admitted that they had flu and felt terrible that day, but they still delivered an absolutely super performance, and for many of us, this is the best Queen concert recording ever. Pay attention especially to Brian's beautiful guitar solo or the Bohemian Rhapsody medley that is followed by Bring Back That Leroy Brown. After the rock and roll medley, the broadcast ended, the TV crew left, and the second encore that included Seven Seas Rye and See What a Fool I've Been is available only as audio recording.

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0: I think we'll go with a little Bohemian Rhapsody, gentlemen.
1: Good call.

0: Whoa, it's Phil.
1: Phil, what are you doing here? You're partied out, man. Again.
0: What if he honks in the car?
1: I'm giving you a no-honk guarantee.
0: Phil, if you're gonna spew, spew into this.
2: Easy come, easy

0: Mom! 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
1: Not again. He does this every Friday. Stop torturing yourself, man! You'll never afford it! Live in the now!
2: It will be mine. Oh yes, it will be mine.

I've always been like this. Success does help. It makes it easier to be outrageous or whatever, but I mean, that doesn't stop me. If all my money ended tomorrow, I would still be the same person. I'd still go about the same way, like I had lots of money, and that's what I used to do before. That's part of me, and I'll always walk around like a Persian popinjay, and no one's going to stop me, honey. Queen Radio Net.

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1: Hello, good afternoon. Saturday at 2 o'clock, that means my top 10 as our series continues. And this week we're in the company of Roger Taylor. Roger, thank you for joining us.
2: A pleasure. Nice to be here, Andy.
1: Nice to have you here. What are we going to start with?
2: We're going to start with Elvis Presley, the king, I suppose. One of the sort of first things I remember him doing as a very young kid. And I was a young kid, he wasn't. And it's All Shook Up.

0: I'm all shook up. The late great Elvis Presley and All Shook Up, Roger Taylor of Queen, with us in the studio for this week's edition of My Top 10. Roger, strange that you as a drummer should start with a track where there are only brushes on the drum kit.
1: Yeah, and there's a funny tapping noise on the offbeat. It's strange, I remember when I heard that as a kid, everybody used to say, well, I can't hear a word he's singing, I can hear every word now. Mm. Just shows how things have changed, I think.
0: Do you still enjoy mucking about playing music like that? I mean, do Queen in rehearsal, behind the privacy of a rehearsal room, ever fool around with songs like
1: well,
0: that?
1: Well, yeah, we used to do several older Elvis songs. In fact, until fairly recently, we would often play Jailhouse Rock or Rip It Up, something like that, on stage.
0: He really did have a great voice, didn't he?
1: Oh, yeah. I mean, that was a seminal rock and roll delivery, voice, the way he did things. And he had a wonderful voice.
0: Was he one of the people in your youth that began to influence you and channel you towards the possibility of what you've been doing?
1: Absolutely. I mean, Elvis's early records were the start of rock and roll, along with Bill Haley, who I loved at the time. And, of course, Little Richard, who probably had even as good a voice as Elvis in a slightly different way. And I quite liked Jerry Lee Lewis at the time. I'm not so keen on him these days. But
0: what about you as a vocalist in those early days? I mean, were your early impressions of the possibility of stardom aligned to a drum kit and the kitchen section, or was it vocals as well?
1: No, I didn't used to say. I used to try and imitate the trumpet.
0: Did you really? What a strange thing to do.
1: You know.
0: Very good.
1: But no, I always wanted to be a guitarist, really. You know, frustrated guitarist, I think.
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1: Can I have another drink?
0: Can we just try this riff like this?

So just do the riff about four times and then just go bam, bam.

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1: Hello, today is June 10th. Here are some dates from Queen history. 1982, Queen appeared on Top of the Pops with Las Palabras de Amor. 1986, A Kind of Magic album reached No. 1st in UK charts. 1991, Brian appeared on radio in Toronto, Canada. 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It was Queen Diary by AI Voice Nate, Queen Radio Net.
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0: Stop that shit. That's Brian, Roger, and
1: John. Roger and John, yes.
0: I sometimes forget them too.
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1: Dave Grohl. I'm not gonna do that to you anymore. You wanna play a Queen song, Dave? No? Oh, there it is.

We got more. Dave Grohl, give us more. 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

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I got something better. Laura.

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1: Oh. Hang on. I better make sure this is right.

That's good. So we suddenly open our mind. And we go back to that thing. We just go and say, can

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2: 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Guitar's like a firecracker. Imagine I don't want to say it. 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
3: Not to worry. Shout when you're ready, fellas.
4: We start now.
2: Right. Yes, now. We're ready now. Okay, here we go. Take 36.

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A very special playlist with only slow and love songs created for your evening relaxation. 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

cry. Lord, what you doing to me? I have spent all my years in believing you, but I just can't get no relief. 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
1: 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He's great. He's such a powerful character, personality.
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3: 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This next song is off our first album. 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
1: 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Believe in yourself.